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0: We're going to end the hour with a horn concerto from Wolfgang Amadeus Mozart, performed by the Havana Lyceum Orchestra and featuring Sarah Willis on the horn.

0: A horn concerto from Wolfgang Amadeus Mozart, performed by the Havana Lyceum Orchestra.
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0: Peter Tchaikovsky was a master of unforgettable melodies. Just think about his ballets. We could probably all hum a tune from Sleeping Beauty or maybe The Nutcracker. But every once in a while, he stepped back from the ballet stage and poured that same gift for melody into a concert hall. And this violin concerto has everything we love about Tchaikovsky. Soaring lyricism, dazzling virtuosity, and melodies that seem to stay with you long after the final note. His grand violin concerto coming up in about 11 minutes.

0: Performed by the Helsinki Philharmonic Orchestra, a beautiful prelude from Heino Koski, a big violin concerto from Tchaikovsky, coming up in a minute.
1: All the Sisters of Mercy, they...
2: Hello, this is Nathan Cohn inviting you to our next Cinema Tuesday screening, McCabe and Mrs. Miller. Directed by Robert Altman and starring Warren Beatty and Julie Christie, it's a mournful tale set in the Pacific Northwest in the early 1900s, but scored to the music of Leonard Cohen. We're screening McCabe and Mrs. Miller this Tuesday at 7:30 p.m. at Alamo Drafthouse Park North. You'll find all the details at tprcinema.org. 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
0: Like that. Imagine writing a masterpiece only to have the first audience completely reject it. That's exactly what happened to Tchaikovsky's Violin Concerto. One influential critic dismissed it as music that stinks to the ear. It's harsh words for a work that's now considered one of the most well-known violin concertos. Time has a funny way of proving critics wrong. Here is the piece that outlived those critics.

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0: Janine Jansen on the violin with the Mahler Chamber Orchestra with a violin concerto from Peter Tchaikovsky. We're going to switch from the violin to winds in just a minute.
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0: Richard Strauss was just 17 years old when he wrote this next piece. It's a serenade for winds. He was a child prodigy, and he grew up in a very musical home with a father who was celebrated as one of the finest horn virtuosos in Germany. This piece that he wrote was heavily inspired by the works of Mozart and Mendelssohn, and it's a single movement work that actually launched his international career. It caught the attention of a very influential conductor who reached out to Strauss and offered him his first conducting opportunity. That piece was a serenade for winds.

0: was Serenade for Winds, written by a young Richard Strauss. He was 17 when he wrote that, and it helped launch his international career. Performed in that recording by the Netherlands Wind Ensemble. You might have heard at one point a prominent soaring horn in the piece, and that's a direct nod to his father, Franz Strauss, who was celebrated as one of the finest horn virtuosos in Germany.
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0: You always want to pass things down. Knowledge, physical items. It's those things that get passed down from parents to children, teachers to students, or one generation of musicians to the next. Composer Coleridge Taylor Perkinson understood that idea really well, and he loved drawing from many different musical traditions to make them part of his own voice. His Sinfonietta No. 2, also known as Generations, is a reminder that music is always building on what came before while creating something new, all while he dedicates this piece to all the generations of his family. We'll hear it in full in about 21 minutes.

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0: My soul hath found refuge in thee. A deeply moving choral piece from composer Evelyn Simpson Currington, who was a child prodigy and started teaching herself piano at 2 years old. By age 9, she was working as the official keyboard accompanist for her family's renowned traveling gospel group, the Singing Simpsons of Philadelphia. Performing on this recording is the Aeolians of Oakwood University, who gave this piece a modern revival.
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0: Coleridge Taylor Perkinson is a favorite composer of mine, and it's for pieces like this. It's one that he wrote that's deeply personal, dedicated to multiple family members like his daughter, his parents, his godson, and many others across many generations.

0: Coleridge Taylor Perkinson Sinfonietta No. 2, also known as Generations, performed there by the Sphinx Virtuosi.
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0: Feel like dancing? 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
1: Does a close friend have a birthday coming up? 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

0: While I stood gazing, both the children gradually faded from my view, receding and still receding, till nothing at last but two mournful features were seen in the uttermost distance. Haunting words that inspired this piece, Dream Children, from Edward Elgar, performed in that recording by the Indianapolis Symphony Orchestra.
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0: Gratitude doesn't have to be loud. 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
0: Folk music has a way of crossing borders, and in this next piece, Carl Nielsen blends Danish tradition with a melody from neighboring Bohemia to create something warm, simple, and memorable. Here is the Danish Symphony Orchestra with Bohemian Danish folk tune.

0: The Danish Radio Symphony Orchestra with Bohemian Danish Folk Tune, written by composer Carl Nielsen. I'm Liz Lyon. 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

0: Franz Schubert with a piece that he wrote called Wander Fantasy. He takes the idea of a traveler, always searching, always moving, and transforms it into the piece you just heard. It started off as a single melody, but he loved it so much he came back and expanded it into the piece you just heard, Long Long Performing.
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3: I'm Melanie Renata, so glad to have you here for some music through the night. You know, it happens pretty often. Someone can have all the talent in the world, but they just can't catch their break unless they're in the right place at the right time. That's how it happened for Dvorak. In his mid-30s, he still couldn't quite get his compositional footing, until a Viennese competition for young composers changed everything. Johannes Brahms was one of the judges, and he was blown away. And suddenly, it's all Dvorak needed for the door of opportunities to swing wide open. That turning point in his career led to this string sextet. And it's on the way. Our time together tonight begins with some pretty lush sounds. Two Nordic melodies by Edvard Grieg. Here's the Malmö Symphony, Bjart Ingeset at the podium.

0: A hodgepodge of folk themes and melancholic dreams. Edvard Grieg's Two Nordic Melodies, shared with you there by the Malmö Symphony. I'm Melanie Renata. This is Music Through the Night. And some music leaves you breathless. Some leaves you in tears. And some, like this next work that's coming up, it leaves you simply with a smile on your face.
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0: Yes, Rossini's sonatas for wind quartets were written in haste, but there's nothing careless about them. 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
1: It's going to get a bit more chill with a nonchalant waltz in just a moment. I'm Melanie Renata, and this is Music Through the Night.
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0: Just a little bite of Baroque as a late night snack, the Academy Chamber Ensemble with Handel's Trio Sonata in F. I'm Melanie Renata with some late classical to early romantic experimentation in just a minute. 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

0: jubilance just oozing from that work. The Butterfly's Ball by Frederick Cohen, the Slovak State Philharmonic Kosice performing, Adrian Leeper at the podium.
1: August is National Water Quality Month. 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It's on Sunday Baroque this week. 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

0: Lubin Dimitrov and Glika Genova with six charming piano duets wrapped up in a work called Summer Dreams by Amy Beach. I'm Melanie Renata, and because this is Music Through the Night, something soothing is on the horizon.
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0: Twinkle, twinkle. You know, your favorite nursery tune? It was originally composed by Mozart. Well, okay, technically it's a French folk song, but Mozart wrote this set of variations, and eventually the arranger, Louise Pratt, rearranged it, so much so that it's now credited to them. 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

0: A devilishly delightful violin concerto from a former rock star of the classical world, one who some people thought might be the devil for a minute because he was just so good. Paganini's first violin concerto in D major, performed for you there by violinist Hilary Hahn and the Swedish Radio Symphony, Eiji Oue at the podium.
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0: Music like a fine wine. Or a fancy cup of coffee, pick your poison, I suppose. Guitarist Eduardo Fernandez with the Sonatina from Frederico Torroba. I'm Melanie Renata, and you get to dive into your Friday with a series of preludes in just a moment.
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0: boisterous moments bursting through, some calm and bliss, a variety of life's moments all in about 15 minutes there. George Solti conducting the London Philharmonic for Les Preludes from Franz Liszt. I'm Melanie Renata with a vibrant serenade from Mozart in just a minute.
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0: In the late 1700s, composers started to break the mold a bit and insert their personality into their music. This is one such piece from Mozart, his sixth serenade in D. Here's the Berlin Philharmonic.

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0: The Sylvan Winds with a collection of sweet and graceful miniatures for winds, a miniature suite from Podowski. I'm Melanie Renata, and I'm curious if you've ever heard of the band The Skillet Lickers. Yeah, they're a hillbilly band from the 1920s, and they were one of the first to record this next work. It's called Young Soldier's Joy, coming up in just a minute.
1: Hello, this is Nathan Cohn. And I don't know about you, but it's too hot during the summer to take a walk during the day. 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
1: Artists could get away with in the Soviet Union. Prokofiev adapted to that simpler musical language, and that simplicity is actually part of what made his Lieutenant Kije Suite one of his most beloved works. 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

0: The Dallas Symphony, with music from one of the earliest Soviet Union sound films, Prokofiev's Lieutenant Kije Suite. I'm Melanie Renata, and in a minute, a piano with some real personality.
1: Shot on location in the far northwest, where skies hang gray, heavy, and wet, McCabe and Mrs. Miller is unlike any Western you've ever seen. Warren Beatty stars as the hapless John McCabe trying to make it big in a small town, not realizing he's in over his head. Roger Ebert called this a perfect movie. We'll be screening McCabe and Mrs. Miller at the Alamo Drafthouse Park North on August 11th. Reserve your space at tprcinema.org. 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

0: Pianist Jonathan Biss with just a bit of Beethoven to start your day. The first movement from his 18th piano sonata in E-flat major, known as The Hunt. I'm Melanie Renata. Thank you so much for sharing some of your very precious time and space with me this morning. Be good to yourself today, and be good to your neighbor too, okay?
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0: Flutist Aurel Nicolet, along with Imusici, with the Flute Concerto No. 4 by Antonio Vivaldi. 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
0: I'm Bonnie North. Such a pleasure to have your company for classical music. Russian composer Alexander Glazunov was praised by his student Dmitri Shostakovich for his extraordinary ear and memory. And another composer once said that Glazunov's basic emotion was delight in an exquisitely arranged universe. Well, let's have an aural version of that. Here's the fourth movement from Glazunov's fifth string quartet.

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0: Music by Tchaikovsky from Sleeping Beauty, the Grand Pas de Deux, performed by the St. Louis Symphony Orchestra under the direction of Leonard Slatkin. 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
0: I'm Bonnie North. Thanks for joining me. Baroque composer Johann Petzl was a renowned violinist and a trumpeter, and he published a great number of collections of instrumental music in the 15 or so years between 1669 and 1686. This German dance suite is from those collections.

0: the Festa Criolla by Manuel Gomez Carrillo, the Württemberg Philharmonic Reutlingen, performed. I'm Bonnie North.
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0: The conclusion to Aaron Copland's score for Billy the Kid, Leonard Bernstein leading the New York Philharmonic. We'll be back with music by Italian-Brazilian composer Guido Santarsola when we come back.
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0: I'm Bonnie North. Thanks so much for joining me. This is music by the 20th century violinist, violist, and composer Guido Santarsola, who was born in Italy but raised in Brazil and then spent most of his working life in Uruguay. This is the Coro No. 1, performed by David Russell.

0: the finale of Mozart's 39th symphony, the first of the last three that he wrote. Sir Charles Mackerras led the Prague Chamber Orchestra. We'll be back with more music right after this.
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0: I'm Bonnie North. Thanks so much for joining me. French composer Daniel Auber wrote opera to get himself out of debt. Probably not something that would work today, but it certainly worked for him. He wrote about 40 operas and dug himself out of the hole and built a nice fortune for himself as well. Here's the overture to one of those 40, Fra Diavolo, the Estonian National Symphony Orchestra led by Naimi Järvi.

0: Violinist Augustin Haderlich in the Norwegian Radio Orchestra with the third movement of Mendelssohn's Violin Concerto.
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0: The Bumblebee, the final movement of Pictures of Provence by French composer Paul Maurice. Julia Nolan, the saxophone soloist, joined by the National Arts Center Orchestra. 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

0: Vladimir Ashkenazy performing the Italian Concerto of Johann Sebastian Bach, originally published as a keyboard exercise. We'll be back with music of Carl Nielsen right after this.
1: Shot on location in the far northwest, where skies hang gray, heavy, and wet, McCabe and Mrs. Miller is unlike any Western you've ever seen. Warren Beatty stars as the hapless John McCabe trying to make it big in a small town, not realizing he's in over his head. Roger Ebert called this a perfect movie. We'll be screening McCabe and Mrs. Miller at the Alamo Drafthouse Park North on August 11th. 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

0: The fourth movement of Franz Schubert's Fifth Symphony, performed by the City of Birmingham Symphony Orchestra. I'm Bonnie North. Thanks for joining me.
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0: Monteverdiana, an arrangement of Claudio Monteverdi's music, arranged and performed by the Los Angeles Guitar Quartet. We'll be back with music by the 20th century Swedish composer Dag Vieran right after this.
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0: Century Swedish composer Dag Vieran wrote the music for Sweden's 1965 entry into the Eurovision Song Contest. Alas, it did not win. But 28 years before he wrote that music, he wrote his Serenade for Strings, and that one has had staying power. It's his most popular composition, and we'll hear William Boughton conducting the English String Orchestra.

0: The Serenade for Strings by Swedish composer Dag Veeran. We heard William Boughton lead the English String Orchestra. More music from Sweden coming your way right after this.
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2: 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You'll find all the details at tprcinema.org. 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

0: The Moravian Dances by Leo Janáček, performed by the Warsaw Philharmonic Orchestra, led by Antoni Witt. I'm Bonnie North. It's been a pleasure having your company for classical music. Thanks so much for joining me. Have a great Friday.
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0: That was Natalia, the Venezuelan Waltz No. 3 by Antonio Lauro, Sharon Isbin, the guitarist, and the percussionist, Gaudencio Tiago de Mello. Well, percussion plays a big part in the next piece of music, at least in the first three bars.
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0: The drum roll symphony number 103. You have to remember way back when, there in the beginning of the first movement, when there was a drum roll, and that was Haydn's music, one of the London symphonies from his second trip, the London Symphony Orchestra, led by Sir George Schulte.
1: Shot on location in the far northwest, where skies hang gray, heavy, and wet, McCabe and Mrs. Miller is unlike any Western you've ever seen. Warren Beatty stars as the hapless John McCabe trying to make it big in a small town, not realizing he's in over his head. Roger Ebert called this a perfect movie. We'll be screening McCabe and Mrs. Miller at the Alamo Drafthouse Park North on August 11th. Reserve your space at tprcinema.org. 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

0: Well, I was digging to try to find out what the comedy opera was all about. That's Camille Saint-Saëns' work from the time he was about 17 or so. Overture to an Unfinished Comedy Opera. That's all I know anyway. So if you know what the comedy was, let me know. I always like a good laugh. The Malmö Symphony Orchestra was led by Jun Merkel.
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0: You know, there are a lot of theater superstitions I found out being a theater person in my early years as a teenager and young adult and kind of learning the ropes, as it were. You know, there is the tradition of never put a hat on the bed. That's very, very bad luck. You don't whistle in the dressing room. That's also very, very bad luck. And, you know, they leave a ghost light on stage. Yeah, in most theaters, they still do it. There's just a single light on a pole that's in the middle of the stage. I don't know if it's to keep ghosts away. I've heard more it's just to let the ghosts know where they're going. You think they would know, you know. Anyhow, this is the Ghost Piano Trio by Beethoven, and it actually encompasses another theatrical superstition. It's the slow movement of this trio that folks thought was spooky sounding, and that it probably was something that he was working on, an opera or a work like an opera based on Shakespeare's Scottish play. Because you're not supposed to say that name that starts with an M. That's another superstition. Anyway, here's the Ghost Trio by Beethoven with the Floresta and Trio.

0: The Ghost Piano Trio Number 5 in D Major, Beethoven's Opus 70, the first trio in that collection of trios, as played by the Florestan Trio.
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0: Music by Carl Maria von Weber. Invitation to the Dance, Roy Goodman leading the Hanover Band. The story is about a young man and a young woman at a dance, and very shyly they ask each other to dance. Finally they do, but they part ways at the end. Yeah, hence the cello solo.
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1: Hello, this is Nathan Cohn, and I don't know about you, but it's too hot during the summer to take a walk during the day. 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
0: This is something perky and capricious, a Capriccio No. 1 in B-flat. 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

0: So by Antonín Dvořák, Jiří Belohlavek leading the BBC Symphony.
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0: If memory serves, they named a bar in Paris after the bar in Jean Cocteau's ballet set to that Darius Milhaud music, the Do Nothing Bar. Yeah, I think it became an establishment in Paris. And actually, Milhaud did not understand what Cocteau did with the score when he choreographed it and wrote a tableau for it. He said, "I, who hated comedy, had only aspired to write a merry divertissement in memory of the Brazilian rhythms that had so captured my imagination." I don't think he found it funny. It was kind of bizarre, really. Bull on the roof.
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Right now, the music begins with this.

0: classical music on KPAC, brand new music, shiny with the wrapper still on it, new release by the Almas Ensemble, one of San Antonio's best things, right up there with the Alamo and tacos. We've got the Almas Ensemble. This one's called Made in Germany, and it is, as you may imagine, music that's all of German origin. And the interesting thing is that it's never been, all the stuff has in some way or other never been recorded before. The release date is today. It is released today. And with us today is Julian Schwartz from the Almas Ensemble. Hello, Julian.
1: Hi, Barry. Thanks so much for having me. It's an exciting day.
0: Oh, it is an exciting day, and it's super cool. Beautiful album. All the artwork and the cover looks good, and man, the music sounds fantastic. Now, we just heard a little bit from Richard Strauss's Don Quixote. Of course, it's a glittering, massive orchestral piece. It was arranged by Laszlo Varga for a very small ensemble, and this is the first recording of that.
1: Yes, this is the world premiere recording of that arrangement, and it's really a remarkable distillation, as you said, of the massive orchestral forces of this great tone poem. And he basically took all of the key characters, the violin representing Dulcinea, the viola representing Sancho Panza, and the cello representing the protagonist, Don Quixote.
0: That's you.
1: And then, that's me. I'm Don Quixote. I'm the guy. And then the piano sort of filling in a lot of the orchestral timbres. And then, of course, the clarinet doubling on bass clarinet, which sort of helps Sancho Panza. And then the horn, which sort of gives it that very Straussian brass element. As Strauss's father was a horn player, and the horn is so crucial to so many of his tone poems. So it's really bare bones, but we've really made it the orchestral sonic soundscape. I think everyone's going to love listening to it because it's a lot more transparent and you can hear everything better.
0: Oh, my goodness. First of all, what a great idea. And second of all, man, what gorgeous music. In fact, let's listen to a little bit more of that right now from Don Quixote Opus 35 by Richard Strauss, arranged by Laszlo Varga and played here in this recording released today for the very first time from the brand new album Made in Germany by the Almas Ensemble right here on KPAC.

0: one of the many variations that make up the tone poem Don Quixote by Richard Strauss, arranged for a small ensemble by Laszlo Varga and played here by the Almas Ensemble. We've got Julian Schwartz from the Almas Ensemble with us here right now. And my goodness, Julian, what a... First of all, you decide to do a whole album full of nothing but world premieres.
1: Right.
0: that are in some way connected to Germany. Tell us how this album came about.
1: First of all, the ensemble has been around for 32 years.
0: Yeah.
1: And it's the one area that we really wanted to increase was our recorded legacy. And there, many years ago, before I joined the group, there was a recording that was called Made in France.
0: Oh, sure.
1: That was recorded by the Almas Ensemble. And with the generous help by our sponsors, the Bennett family, we have embarked on a multiple CD project, adding to that same kind of theme, which is taking albums from separate different countries, showcasing the virtuosity of the ensemble in all of our different configurations as we do. Each album will include a piece that's never been recorded. This first album, all the pieces have never been recorded. But it will also always include a piece by a female composer, as the Bennetts have championed female artists and musicians throughout their philanthropic lives, and will always feature cover art by a female artist from their collection, which is probably the most important collection of women-created art in the world.
0: So this cover art is from their collection?
1: From their collection, exactly.
0: I love that.
1: And it's a very striking painting. Yeah.
0: And so now the piece that's by the female composer is Ruth Schoenthal. It's a theme in variations for solo flute. Tell us a little bit about that.
1: Well, it's really thanks to our artistic director, Mark Teplitsky, who, of course, is one of the great flute players, but he also has this amazing mind for finding things off the beaten path. And he did incredible amounts of research, not only for this album, but for our future albums, finding these difficult to find works by these unknown composers. So Ruth Schoenthal is practically unknown, and to get the music even to her pieces is quite the ordeal.

0: So this theme and variations for solo flute, it's really a tour de force virtuosic element. So that's the first piece on the album. And then, of course, the Tilmetz Trio, and we're very proud of the recording.
1: Yeah, well, tell me about the Tilmetz Trio.
0: Yeah, so the Tilmetz is also a piece that has never been recorded. For your listeners who are frequent visitors, we performed it last October.
1: Yeah, that's insane that it's never been recorded.
0: Right. I mean, it's frankly insane that the arrangement of Don Quixote has never been recorded either. So that's sort of our project. And we have an eclectic instrumentation. Our ensemble is violin, cello, clarinet, horn, and flute. And so to find pieces that showcase all of our members in solo roles while also having the right artistic combinations, it takes a lot of planning. So violin, cello, and clarinet are featured on Don Quixote. The Tilmetz features the horn and the flute, and our guest pianist, Elizabeth Dorman. And that's what we also do. We always have phenomenal guest artists, mostly pianists and violists, coming through San Antonio, and so Liz is featured on this album with us. So the Tilmetz is a gorgeous nocturne, a short sort of romantic style work, and it's rounding out the album beautifully.
1: And together that makes for just about an hour of gorgeous, brand new music, stuff that has just quite simply never been recorded before, but has now
0: exactly
1: been recorded by the Olmos Ensemble, absolutely making a mark on the classical music archive, the great classical music library of the world, with this new album, Made in Germany by the Olmos Ensemble. It is available on all the platforms, all the way that you get your music. And if you go to an Olmos Ensemble event, I'll bet you can get your hands on a beautiful physical copy with that gorgeous artwork.
0: You got it.
1: And you'll have a chance to do that this coming Sunday. Sunday afternoon, they begin their big August thing that they've done for quite a while now, where every single Sunday in August, they've got a concert out at the First Unitarian Universalist Church. And we, in fact, broadcast that concert live. Of course, if you listen to the broadcast live, you can't just walk over to the desk and get a CD. So anyway, now you know it's out there. Made in Germany, the Olmos Ensemble. Julian Schwartz, congratulations to you and to everyone. The gargantuan effort of putting together an album is not lost on us. Man, what an achievement.
0: We appreciate that very much, Barry. And thank you for playing it. And thanks for all your support of the group. And we hope to see everybody at our concerts.
1: And all the very best to you. Let's listen right now to a nocturne by Rudolf Tilmetz, the very first recording of it ever made. 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

classical music on KPAC, brand new music, music that you've just not heard before and has really never been recorded before, on a new album released today by the Almas Ensemble. It's called Made in Germany, and it includes that Nocturne for Flute, Horn, and Piano that we just heard by Rudolf Tilmetz, also music by Ruth Schontal, and an arrangement of Richard Strauss's Don Quixote, and all of it is stuff that's just never been recorded before. Oh, man. And don't forget, the Almas Ensemble will be live in concert this coming Sunday at the First Unitarian Universalist Church, where you can pick up that CD and hear them live. Man, just amazing stuff. And special thanks to our special guest, Julian Schwartz from the Almas Ensemble, for joining us today on Classical Connections. Barry Break here with music from San Antonio and the Hill Country, all over Texas, all around the world. And boy, have we got some great stuff for you. We've got some music from Rice University Chamber Music Festival. We've got some stuff that was recorded here in San Antonio by the Adelante Winds. And this from a San Antonio composer, Ronnie Sanders. He's been on this show many times before and is one of those forces of nature in making music happen for lots and lots of people around here. And he's a terrific composer as well. So this is called Perfectum Artificem, and the words are by Vitruvius and the music is by Ronnie Sanders, performed here at the TMEA Region 22 Middle School Choir. Dig this.

Classical music on KPAC with the Region 22 Middle School Choir from TMEA. Diana Gutierrez conducting, and listen to that crowd. You know they love it, with music by San Antonio composer, conductor, and all-around great guy, Ronnie Sanders. Classical music on KPAC. That's the kind of thing you hear on Classical Connections and really nowhere else. 1 to 3 p.m. every single weekday. I'm Barry Brake. I'm your host with music from San Antonio and the Hill Country and all over the great state of Texas and all around the world. Man, we got some great stuff on you a little bit later. Some gorgeous Rachmaninoff sonata. We're going to hear also pictures at an exhibition performed by a San Antonio pianist, Victor Valkov, all on the piano right now. This from Francesco Utini. We'll hear his overture to Il Re Pastore with a few pops and scratches from the record era.

classical music with some old-fashioned pops and scratches on KPAC. A rare record there of Francesco Utini's overture to Il Re Pastore, not to be confused with the Mozart Il Re Pastore. That's the chamber orchestra of the Drottningholm Theater, Ulf Bjørlund conducting, and this is 88.3 FM. How are you doing today? I'm Barry Brake. I'm your host with classical music from KPAC. We're going to hear now from Elaine Greenfield playing at the piano these noble and sentimental waltzes from Maurice Ravel. I love the fact that they recorded this in a room where you can hear the clock ticking. Classical music on KPAC.

TikTok. I love hearing that clock ticking. And of course, I love hearing Elaine Greenfield play the piano. Oh, isn't she good? Performing on a classic old piano, so classic they couldn't move it from the room. Maurice Ravel's Noble and Sentimental Waltzes on KPAC. Good afternoon. Happy Friday to you. Barry Brake here, your host with Classical Connections. Here's something that happened at the Rice University Spring Chamber Music Festival, a string quartet by Mendelssohn.

0: Chisa Kodaka, Jaewon Seo, Evelyn Tiros, and Camila Dota performing that Allegro from Felix Mendelssohn at the Rice University Spring Chamber Music Festival of 2021.
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0: Well, we've got a little bit of classical music news in San Antonio today. The San Antonio Philharmonic has resolved some legal disputes. They're going to pay something like $232,000 today to David Wood and Colette Holt, Ian Thompson, and Peter Rubens. As all dispute began in September of 24 when they sued the Philharmonic and they said it had failed to repay a $150,000 loan. And then there were the Philharmonic later filed counterclaims and the case was combined with other litigation about the orchestra's board and governments. Well, all the payments are going to be made. The lawsuit is going to be dismissed permanently. The executive director, Roberto Trevino, said that it was a reluctant decision, but he says every dollar we don't spend on prolonged litigation is a dollar we can spend on the music. And you can read all about it on the KPAC blog at tprclassical.org, where they've got a whole nice big article about it. Meanwhile, classical music continues with this Overture Concertante by Joseph Bologne, Chevalier de Saint-Georges, performed by the San Antonio Ensemble Adelante Winds, right here in San Antonio.

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I'm Barry Brake. Every weekday, 1 to 3 p.m., I bring you Classical Connections right here on Texas Public Radio. Sure hope you're enjoying this as much as I am. Let's hear Yuja Wang, Andreas Odensommer, and Gautier Capuçon performing this cello sonata by Sergei Rachmaninoff.

Dramatic classical music from KPAC. That's Yuja Wang, Andrea Sottensammer, and Gauthier Capucin with the Lento Allegro movement of that cello sonata in G minor by Rachmaninoff. Here's a horn concerto by Anton Tabor on KPAC.

Delightful Friday afternoon music for the French horn by Anton Tiber, the Wroclaw Chamber Orchestra under Jan Stanienda, with Zbigniew Zuk playing the horn. This is Classical Connections every weekday, 1 to 3, right here on KPAC at 88.3. I'm Barry Brake. I'm your host. Well, we're going to hear something now from a great friend of San Antonio. He lived here for several years, made music here, still comes back to make music occasionally. Here he is, Victor Valkov at the piano with this remarkable rendition of Modest Mussorgsky's Pictures at an exhibition.

Now, how about that? Modest Mussorgsky originally wrote pictures at an exhibition as a piano piece. You know, the big orchestral thing came much later. And you just heard our old San Antonio friend, Victor Valkov, performing it at the piano. A stunning performance, in my opinion. Hope that's your opinion, too. This is Classical Connections. We're going to hear now from the guitarist, Xuefei Yang. Here she is turning in these variations on a theme by Mozart by Fernando Sor.

0: classical music by one of the great guitarists to come out of China. That's Xuefei Yang. We heard her performing that introduction and variations on a theme by Mozart, music by Fernando Sor. This is KPAC. 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Every weekday, 1 to 3 p.m. Today's no exception. Hope your Friday goes well. I'm Barry Brake. I'll see you next time on Classical Connections. Have a great weekend.
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4: I'm in the mood for Manhattan. Although I've been gone for decades, I'm still a New Yorker at heart. Now, Leonard Bernstein wasn't a native New Yorker, but you'd never guess. He embraced New York and sang its praises in so much of his music. West Side Story probably is the first example that comes to mind, set in the neighborhood that would become Lincoln Center. But years before that, in 1944, came a collaboration between the young composer and choreographer Jerome Robbins, first for the stage and later on film. On the Town was a tremendous success. I'm Mindy Ratner. 3 dance episodes on the way. The only person I can recall playing the piano sonata number 1 by Haydn is Maria Bergman, who had a career on the radio.

0: violinist Yitzhak Perlman creating all those sparks with the New York Philharmonic, and conductor Zubin Mehta, the introduction and Rondo Capriccioso by Camille Saint-Saëns.
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0: If you've been listening to classical music, Western classical music, for long enough, you start to feel a little bit familiar with certain kinds of harmonies and chord progressions and so on and so forth. So, how did Beethoven choose to get everybody to really pay attention to his Symphony No. 1? He did it like this.

0: Well, it looks like Beethoven got everyone's attention with his Symphony No. 1. We heard a recording by the Leipzig Gewandhaus Orchestra, conducted by Ricardo Chailly. Some Bernstein on the way.
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0: from Leonard Bernstein's On the Town, the three dance episodes. 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
0: Ever hear of Flower Festival in Genzano? It's a famous Italian tradition, happens every year in Genzano di Roma. That, of course, is Italy. Just imagine the streets covered in carpets of flower petals, and not just, you know, strewn hither and yon. No, beautiful designs. It's quite something. Flower Festival in Genzano also refers to a ballet with score by Edward Helsted. I'm Mindy Rantner. We'll hear a bit of it this hour. And think of those flower petals.
4: This is the Composer's Datebook for August 7th. I'm John Burge. On today's date in 1893, a talented Italian composer died of tuberculosis at the age of 39. His name, Alfredo Catalani. And in his short lifetime, he completed six operas. The last of these, titled La Vallée, premiered the year before his death and proved the most successful. The opera had some passionate fans, including the famous Italian conductor Arturo Toscanini, who even named one of his daughters Vallée after the title character. These days, Catalani's operas are rarely staged, but one aria from La Vallée has kept his name alive. In Act One, the mountain maid Vallée sings, "Eben ne andrò lontana," well then, I'll go far away, as she decides to leave her home forever. This aria became very popular with sopranos and has been recorded by artists ranging from Maria Callas to Renee Fleming. Oddly enough, the aria plays a major role in a movie, a 1981 French crime thriller titled Diva, about an obsessed opera fan who has a secret recording made of his favorite soprano singing it. An artist who, in the movie, refuses to be recorded, so of course everyone wants to get their hands on his bootleg. Composer's Datebook is produced by APM, American Public Media, in collaboration with the American Composers Forum, reminding you that all music was once new.

0: If you're thinking, sounds like Mendelssohn, you'd be right. But not famous Felix, but rather Fanny, his sister, wrote that Capriccio in A-flat. Lucia Svartz was the cellist. Yelena Malinova played the piano. And we're going to take in a bit of ballet in just a moment.
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0: A harp concerto in D by Jean Eichner. Silke Eichhorn was the harpist. Stefan Fraß conducted the Kurpfalz Chamber Orchestra.
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0: from the Petite Symphonie by Charles Gounod, the first movement. Barry Faulkner conducted the Sinfonia Orchestra of Chicago.
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0: Isaac Albéniz is one of the most famous Spanish composers ever, right? So, you might think that all of his music would be really well known. Well, as it turns out, not so. But that's okay, we'll take care of that. We're going to hear a bit of music from a two-act comic opera that Albéniz wrote called The Magic Opal. It's all about a special ring. I'm Mindy Rantner. Stay with me.

0: romantic and French. Marie-Clémence de Grandval, a French contemporary of Johannes Brahms, for one. That was the third movement from her oboe concerto. Lajos Lencsés played it for us with André Boréko and the Stuttgart Radio Symphony.
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0: A suite from The Magic Opal, a two-act opera about a very special ring. 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

0: Two pictures from Sleeping Beauty, a fairy tale opera by Engelbert Humperdinck of Hansel and Gretel fame. Karl Anton Rickenbacker conducted the Bamberg Symphony Orchestra in those excerpts from the 1902 production.
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0: How do you write some of those crazy tricks? A concerto for trombone by Nikolai Rimsky-Korsakov. 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
0: Her name is Sharp Ears. And she originated in a Czech language comic strip. She also caught the attention of composer Leoš Janáček, who created an opera called The Cunning Little Vixen. Not only did he write the music, he wrote the libretto as well. A mix, you could say, of comedy and tragedy. A suite from The Cunning Little Vixen. Coming up this hour, I'm Mindy Rantner. This is by Kosaku Yamada. It's called Red Dragonfly.

0: You know, all those symphonies Mozart wrote, that was the very first. Hans Graf conducted Salzburg Mozarteum Orchestra. Get ready to fly in a moment.
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0: Rachel Portman is best known, I think, for her movie scores. This is a piece called Flight in a recording by violinist Angèle Dubois and La Pietà.

0: filled with Moravian folk tunes and high spirits. The Cunning Little Vixen, a 1923 opera by Lajos Janáček. We heard a suite from the opera with Jiří Belohlávek conducting the Czech Philharmonic Orchestra. Some music that never was, coming up in a moment.
1: Shot on location in the far northwest, where skies hang gray, heavy, and wet, McCabe and Mrs. Miller is unlike any Western you've ever seen. Warren Beatty stars as the hapless John McCabe trying to make it big in a small town, not realizing he's in over his head. Roger Ebert called this a perfect movie. We'll be screening McCabe and Mrs. Miller at the Alamo Drafthouse Park North on August 11th. Reserve your space at tprcinema.org. 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